know you know what to do. Lift up your voice wherever you are, child of God. Let's just go before our God in praise, in worship, in adoration. The other day, David said, who am I and what is my house that you've brought me this far? For some of us, we've enjoyed the courtesies of grace, the privileges of the redeemed. We've enjoyed the protocols of the elect. Whenever we gather every morning like this, we go before him and we praise him. Those of you who don't know why we pray and praise and worship every time we get up or we wake up, it's because we know that we couldn't have come this far by our own strength or on our own merit. But there was something called the element of grace that kept us. And if you're here and you've been kept by grace, I want you to lift up your voice and let us worship this great God who has been kind and merciful, who has been just generous and benevolent towards you. Lift up your voice and worship him right now. Lift him up, praise him, bless the name of the Lord our God. Let us be like David who said, I'll bless the Lord at all times. His praise shall continually be in my mouth. My soul shall make a boast in the Lord. The humble shall hear thereof and be glad. Oh, come, taste and see that this God is too much. He's good, and his message endured forever. Hallelujah to the Lamb of God. Whilst you're worshiping, whilst you're praising, whilst you're thanking him, whilst you're thanking him for your family, thanking him for your friends, thanking him for your life,

0: I mean, we have to get tighter with our operations. Once you take over a new role, look at the operations. What has happened? What has, you know, let's get airtight. Let's not be reactive always. Proactivity, that's what is going to cause us or not cost us a lot of this embarrassment.
1: As for embarrassed, yeah, we've been embarrassed too. We've been embarrassed to a certain extent, right?
0: That's right.
1: To a certain extent. But the Minister for Government Communications as well has been speaking in relation to this, because there are those who make the argument that, look, persons within the government are connected to all of these busts and all. He says there is no such thing. And here is Felix Kwachiofusu.
2: Available information indicates that they were the ones who handled the container that contained the illicit substance. So they, from the core people who have questions to answer at this stage on it, but investigations continue. And therefore, if at any time there's a need to rope in more people, that will be done. So there was a review of security operations at the port. And where gaps have been identified, specific actions have been directed to be taken. And the president expects that it will form part of the roadmap that will be presented to him in 2 weeks. And based on that, additional action will be taken to ensure that this sort of thing does not recur at Ghana's ports. They are the ones who have a duty to ensure that the container in question was screened and adequate checks were made. So, as I indicated, they are the starting points of the investigations. There are six others who are also in custody and are aiding with investigations for very good reason, in order that the investigations are not jeopardized or undermined. The identities are yet to be revealed, and it is for very good reason. It is not that anything is being concealed or hidden. Anybody who is connected to this matter, to the extent that evidence and information exists, will be picked up and a due process will be used to put them before the law court. All options are on the table. Nothing is being ruled out. Everything is being considered. So as and when information and evidence becomes available of any linkage of any sort to this matter, it will be dealt with according to due process. All cases of narcotics trafficking are under investigation. Indeed, in some of the cases, there are people who have been put before court. Even in this instance, the four people that I spoke to you about who work with customs are facing court proceedings. So there's not a single instance where a case of narcotics trafficking has occurred. That action has not been taken. Number two, narcotics trafficking is an offense. It is against the laws of Ghana. So it is the laws of Ghana that are used to deal with persons who were engaged in same. And that is precisely what is being done. Number three, beyond the law enforcement actions are broader reforms and initiatives that are going to be implemented to ensure that they do not recur. Indeed, one of the reasons why the meeting was called today was to find out if any gaps exist that permit this sort of thing to happen. Those gaps have been identified, and prompt action is going to be taken to ensure that those gaps are sealed and that we do not have this sort of thing again. So it must be placed on record that the government is taking this matter very seriously. The president's seriousness about the matter is reflected in the ultimatum that he has issued to the interagency task force. He says they should be formed at once, and that in 2 weeks, they should present him a roadmap that captures all the issues that were raised at today's meeting, and also point to clear, long-lasting solutions to the problems that have been identified. And that will be done. Once that is done, every action that needs to be taken will be taken to ensure that the borders of Ghana are protected from this sort of activity.
1: Felix Kwachiofusu there, saying that, look, no person close to the government has anything to do with this subject matter, and it's been treated with all of the seriousness that they can master, amongst other things. You've heard the details. We're expecting a roadmap in 2 weeks that I'm not very confident we'll get the full details of, right? Because that roadmap, not everything can be divulged to the public.
0: That's right.
1: Not everything can be divulged. But in terms of the meetings being conveyed and what we're hearing from the government spokesperson,

0: person, does that engender some confidence in terms of the going forward and what can be done in dealing with this?
1: I think what will make what will appease the everyday citizen will be what becomes of the arrests we're hearing of so far. I think the number has gone up to 10 persons who are now in custody and answering questions as to their involvement. Ultimately, if these individuals sing like canaries, we can identify and hopefully start to dismantle whatever systems have gained strong roots in the country to allow for this sort of free flow of narcotics on our shores, you know, to happen. Basically, what I'm saying is that it takes, this is not just a one-off. We've had so many incidents that we've chronicled. Clearly, there's a sophisticated or a possibly sophisticated system in place that is situated at the various value chain points or supply chain points. And we have to completely dismantle this system if we're going to make headway. Also, what is the connection with your good friend, Bolly Hoss or Bolly Joss, wherever it is that
0: you're... That guy is tucked away somewhere.
1: Somewhere. I mean, what is the connection there? And how keenly should we be ensuring that he's captured? Has he got his systems firmly rooted here in Ghana? Yesterday, when we read out that story of some four persons, you know, Biggie, a.k.a., you know, Accra Biggs or whatever, there was some connection to him. So there's an entire system that has to be dismantled. And if there are some big names that have to be mentioned, let's hear them.
0: Most certainly. We can talk some other matters as well this morning. Someone says I was flummoxed, Sampa. Well, it just means you're surprised, right? So it's surprise. Good morning to Solomon Afadi, who is doing the listening. And as always, Senior Counsel John Baptist Ayeja as well, doing the listening this morning here on the show. SHS reopening is today. One of first years. My colleague Christopher Success Trevor sought to document, amongst other things, how much it costs a parent to take them to school. But even outside of that, there are those who are still looking for placement for the awards and what have you, even as school reopens today. Let us know if you're a parent, right? If you're a parent and you're listening to us, maybe you're taking your ward to school for the first time today. Share your thoughts with us, your concerns, and what it is. 053-220-0927. 053-220-0927. But there were some other matters. MPP on constitutional review and some other things in the papers, right? We can get into those, and then we get into some other matters for a conversation on the show as well.
1: All right, now let me quickly take you to page 6 of the Daily Guide, and the story is as follows. Now, the opposition, New Patriotic Party, NPP, has rejected the government's current approach to the review of the 1992 Constitution, demanding the establishment of a constituent or consultative assembly before proposed amendments are taken through Parliament and a referendum. The party said the scale of the proposed changes and the level of disagreement between the government and the Constitution Review Committee required a broader national deliberative process to build consensus. Presenting the NPP's position on the constitutional review exercise at a press conference in Accra yesterday, the party's policy coordinator, Kojopon Nkrumah, said the proposed amendments were far-reaching and could fundamentally alter the country's constitutional order. He said the Constitution Review Committee had recommended amendments to some 147 constitutions of the Constitution's 299 articles, representing about 49% of the constitution, in addition to 59 entirely new provisions. According to Mr. Oponkuma, the 206 propositions collectively represented an overhaul of the constitution rather than routine amendments. He said the NPP

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History is written in boardrooms, and this October, Africa writes its next chapter. The Boardroom Governance Summit 2026 returns for its third edition, the unmissable gathering for board chairs, directors, senior politicians, policymakers, CEOs, and C-suite leaders shaping Africa's future. 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

0: this morning on the show as well. Dr. Thomas Anaba is Member of Parliament for Garu and is also a member of the committee which has been tasked to help rebuild Boko as well. Doc, good morning to you. It's good to see you and welcome back onto the platform.
1: Good morning, Mawina. Good morning to my co-panelists and our viewers and listeners. It's been a while. Back. Thank you very much, everybody who prayed for me for traveling misses.
0: Absolutely.
1: God brought me back safely.
0: We bless God for that. Emmanuel Kuti, as well as the Executive Director of the Africa Center for Security and Counterterrorism. Mr. Kuti, good morning to you as well.
2: Good morning, Mawina. And as always, his mercies abound. And very good morning to our cherished listeners. Mm. It's because of you guys we have the strength to do what we do every Friday morning.
0: Absolutely.
2: We listen to your constructive criticisms and your insults as well. In fact, it kind of puts us to do better.
1: Sure.
2: And we want to see all those divergent views coming forward every now and then. But not the insult. Let the constructive one come. So that we can all go back, look at what we have done in the past, do more research, and days like this, we can bring you better conversation.
0: Absolutely. And the Leonard colleague on the panel this morning, Ross Osewusu Esquire, is a member of the NPP legal team and speaks for the party as well. Senior counsel, I trust that all as well.
3: I am not.
0: You are not speaking into
2: don't
0: the
2: run away.
0: You are not the person on the table today.
2: Give you that reverence and refer to you when we are in difficulty.
3: And you are the only security expert on the panel today.
2: Yes.
3: So I'm sure, are we discussing the cocaine matter?
2: We are doing that.
3: So it's good. It's good to have.
2: That
3: so
2: is fantastic.
3: What's happening to our dear and beloved nation is really
2: fantastic.
3: A dangerous thing. So good morning to my lovely panelists and your good self as well as our cherished listeners.
0: Absolutely. Always a delight to have you join us as well. Look, just quickly, these are preliminary matters. So on the redevelopment, how far are we with the redevelopment of Boko?
1: We are, as I told you the last time, I traveled and just came and we're waiting to have our first meeting.
0: Okay.
1: And then
0: we'll kick things off.
1: We are all gathering information and data so that when we meet, at least we know what to do.
0: Absolutely. Right? Yeah. Absolutely. And we're looking.
1: We promise not to disappoint.
0: We're particularly keen on that. Absolutely.
1: Right.
0: Absolutely.
2: Yeah. Because that single intervention, I think, is key. Yeah. Boko needs development and economic activities back. And I'm sure when our youth's hands are full in terms of job opportunities, I'm not sure anybody can creep down the line to go and bear weapons against another.
0: Mm-hmm.
2: And traditionally, sometimes feel so sad. The same blood. And I can't fathom why sometimes these things happen. And if you look at the conflict profiteers, they are always living far away
0: from the zone.
2: And the ordinary person, especially our women and children, they bear the brunt of the unintended consequences of their so-called greed.
1: Yeah.
2: I tell me greed because, sincerely, if you meet our brothers from both sides, there are no issues. But sometimes when you hear certain press conferences, you ask yourself, where is it coming from?
0: Mm.
2: And I think the appointment of our good brother, Mama Ayerga, as a local government minister, it was one of the best decisions the government took because he cut both sides.
1: Yeah, sure.
2: So I'm not sure he can go one side and leave the other. We need Boko. Boko was the epic center of economic activities in the northern sector. And in the whole country, Boko used to be, you know, the Barclays Bank, in terms of cash deposit, they led the whole country. All these things.
1: Even as a commercial bank, though the bank is closed, customers from Boko are leading in deposits in Boga.
2: In Boga. So I want to really plead to our brothers, look, a time has come, we give peace opportunity and remove the political framing. It's not going to help anybody.
0: True.
2: Our identity as one common people with one common ancestor was there before something came called callous determined politics. So I'm just pleading. Let's give peace an opportunity in Boko.
0: Absolutely. And we're getting into our conversations as well this morning. And

0: starting off from that meeting yesterday by the president with some respective heads of security agencies and then some ministers as well. Frederick, if we can see the communication which came through from the Minister for Government Communication on the back of it, and then I'll start off with Mr. Kuting because you're the security expert on the platform, and so you kickstart for us. But this is what the Minister for Government Communication shared with the rest of the country after that engagement yesterday, that the president chaired a meeting of security chiefs and received detailed briefing on investigations into the recent trafficking of drugs out of the port of Ghana. The president was informed that 10 individuals, including 4 officers of the Customs Division of the GRA, are being held while investigations continue. The meeting reviewed the structure and security systems in place and recommended new actions. President Mahamat directed that an interagency task force be formed to present a detailed roadmap emanating from today's, that's yesterday's meeting, on measures to prevent the trafficking of drugs through Ghana's ports. And so those are the brief details there. Mr. Kuting, you start for me. 10 minutes on the meeting yesterday and the announcement which has come from it. I'm just going to add as well that as part of what is to happen, the Narcotics Control Commission has been asked to return to the country's border post because they had not been there for almost 8 years.
1: That's right.
0: And what have you?
1: So, Maona, thank you very much. In fact, when a circular came that the president was convening this meeting, a lot of security platforms I am on raised the question why the National Security Coordinator was not among the lists. And I asked myself, who is the chairman of the National Security Council? Is it not the president? Whom does the National Security Coordinator work for? Is it not the president? He reports directly to the president. So whom do you think convened that meeting? Technically, is the National Security Coordinator. And there was no any need for his name to appear on the list of people the president was meeting. And you see, for the first time, we are seeing a national national security coordinator who is not visible on political platforms. You hardly even see him or hear about him. But you see that our threats level across board are reducing. That is the kind of national security coordinator as a country we need. The national security coordinator should not be visible like we've had in the past. Just suppose that with best practices. Look at Patel in the US, the FBI boss. If not because you see him appear before congressional probe
0: committees,
1: you don't see him. So now when this meeting was raised, a lot of people raise concerns about the country being at a crisis point. And myself and Richard Kumado, we are of the view that no, and we have been vindicated because it was just an appraiser kind of meeting to see what has gone on, what actually happened, and what level of support we can give to remedy the situation. And I heard the opposition saying that they wanted to recall parliament over this issue because the level at which they are discovering cocaine both in the country and abroad was alarming. Now, let's frame it this way. In the last 8 years of the previous government, okay, we never heard about this level of seizures. After the change of government, you remember the Pedro case, the cocaine loaded in an articulated in a tipper truck that was arrested, and many other arrests. Now, we had a situation where we have meat appearing at Australia, which brought us a lot of international embarrassment, and the recent one in France. But you see, what the ordinary people don't know is that sometimes we have what we call control delivery. Control delivery comes into play when the international drugs enforcement team realize that a particular region is where this cocaine is emanating from, and they cannot trust the security agencies responsible for same. Now, I cannot confirm, but my suspicion is that the discovery in France was a control delivery to kind of what? Remove a particular syndicate. And mostly this is what they do. They will come into the country, look at the network, and plant people as if they are also part of the team, trying to do what they are doing. You understand? Bring the financing and see how the cartel actually what operates, so that they can look at how they plan, they execute, so that they can put some kind of measures to forestall him. Now, look at the France situation. The containers were what? They were scanned. They were scanned. And when the president was briefed, if you look at the statement that came, it confirmed same. And there were marks to show that there was some form of suspicion on those containers. But the personnel or the security personnel behind the scanner never relayed this information to the other security agencies. Then the thing gets to France, and definitely when they see the documents and they see the XX, it means that there were some kind of unfamiliar images. So they will put it aside and do proper scanning around it. Look at the kind of things they are targeting. Plastic waste. And every scientist will tell you that plastic waste is so dense that if you hide these illicit drugs in it, your scanner will have to be so powerful to be able to detect this form of anomalies. You understand? So to me, we have to give praise where it is due. Let us don't frame it that because we are getting more discoveries and more seizures and arrests, it means that some government officials are behind some of these things. We should rather think that our security agencies are rather on top of the job and tracking this and matching these cartels boot for boot. And you know why this confirms my suspicion? Last week, they arrested a large quantity of cocaine at Hamley. What will cocaine be doing at Hamley? It means that the cocaine in the country, they are now finding ways to get it out of the country. The cartels have seen that the security agencies are on their heels.
0: So cocaine was picked up at Hamley last week.
1: Last week, large quantity.
0: That's not been captured in the news.
1: No, it has been.
0: It's been captured in the news.
1: The reportage of cocaine that was seized in Wa, you know, Hamley is a border just close to Wa, because I am mentioning the specific place that happened.
0: And
1: there
0: was a similar of such at Joulu somewhere this year as well. Exactly. We don't produce cocaine here.
1: Yes.
0: So then the question is,
1: how does it come
0: entering?
1: Good. You see, there's this Dutch fricative.
0: Bolle
1: with the...
0: Just like the case.
1: Who is going by the alias Omar Sharif in Sierra Leone. It's been speculated that he's married to the Sierra Leonean president's daughter. And he has had that shield of government. If you understand, it's richer than the state of Sierra Leone. So the drug enforcement team has been trying to get him without any cooperation. That's why if you listen to me yesterday on TV3, I said that the drug trade has become like violent extremism. No single country can fight it unless they collaborate. And ECOWAS has failed in that arena. It cannot be the case that with the mechanism around ECOWAS, we are not able to put pressure on Sierra Leone to release this Dutch national. So that is why the international agencies now come into our territory to conduct their own operations without sharing intelligence with us, because they cannot trust us. And look at the porous nature of our borders. Let me tell you, if you look at the UN listing on drugs, Sierra Leone and Ghana are leading as a transit point. And the unintended consequences is what we see with substance abuse among our youth, with Sierra Leone leading and Ghana following. So how did this cocaine get into the country? Our porous borders and compromised security personnel. I am not surprised that arrest they did. Four security personnel are involved. And that's why I always say that integrity can never be procured, because if you put a compromised security personnel over a scanning machine, that is a very expensive enterprise. You understand? Mm. So the framing of all of this thing in political lens is not helping the country. And we cannot, look, indeed, if you want to do political equalization, our fight against our drug menace, I'm sure the statistics will not favor the opposition party. So I will plead with them to leave that tangent and let's look at a nationalistic approach in dealing with the manners, because the youth that are affected, are you able to decipher who is NDC, who is MPP, or who is UP? You can't. So it's not everything we do politics around with. And look, intelligence officers will tell you that this cocaine that they are taking now, it has been in Ghana for a very long time. It could be possible that they had unfettered access and it was business as usual. But when this government came and our security agencies began to do what is needful, the cartels are now running helter-skelter. And that's even showed the reason why we are now arresting cocaine around our borders. My issue with government is that the Honorable Minister of Interior, when the Australian issue came, said a government official was involved.
0: Just some government official.
1: Official, I said some. Why is it up to now? We have not got those officials being named. And look at the arrest they did. Did they put out their names or they didn't put out?
0: They didn't put out any
1: names. They did.
0: They put some names,
1: yes,
0: but not,
1: except
0: the security officials.
1: You see, and look at in the French case, when they arrested this large, they seized this large cage of cocaine. What did they do? After testing, they destroyed it immediately. If it was our part of the country, they'll say that they are going to keep the entire quantity as exhibit. Can you carry over 70 bags of cement equivalent of cocaine to the court to just demonstrate that this exhibit? And that's where the corruption comes. When in the past we have cocaine turning into what? Kunkunte.
0: Right.
1: So we have to learn from best practices. And let me end this way. You know that what we are discussing today is essentially a policy failure. And it is nothing to do with this government, but successive governments. You see that we scan more containers that are coming in than those that are going out. If you look at the international standards, we scan 7 times more containers that are coming in because we are interested in the revenues. But those going out, we don't scan more. And look at how containers are loaded, though. They are normally loaded at custom bonded warehouses, which is a security zone, more or less. So how on earth could these drugs be loaded into such containers? And you see that when we raised the issue, people didn't understand. Which agency is responsible for drug enforcement in this country? Is it not NACOM? How is it the case that in the past, NACOM had no business in containers that are leaving? So we should thank the president for the directives. I think that when we get NACOM on board and they scan every container that goes out, we will not be seeing what they are seeing internationally embarrassing the country, unless, of course, it's a controlled delivery like I suspect. Like the French Caesars.
0: I'll come to you again on the control delivery, and then there's another aspect as to if we are scanning more containers that are coming in, how are the items coming in? It's an important aspect of the question that has to, because it's not just cocaine. There was methamphetamine as well.
1: About 4.7 million tablets
0: as well. But Doc, let me come to you, because the narrative is that you in the NDC, despite all of the things that were seen, the uptake can only suggest a certain affinity with the party, and you are condoning to a certain extent. In fact, yesterday, the Honourable Member of Parliament for Old Tafu was on Facebook making some claims against the government as well in relation to this subject matter. So how does the NDC respond vis-a-vis all of the things that were seen, and does the intervention as announced begin to have us have a hold on what's been happening over the last few months?
2: Mawena, to say that a government is condoning in drug trafficking, especially NDC, can never be a factual information being given. I've seen that post the MP put across. I think he'll be invited to give more better particulars to it. I wouldn't condone.
0: You are saying he'll be invited?
2: Definitely, because if you accuse somebody,
1: you have to prove it.
2: You have to prove it. Is that not what they say? If you accuse somebody, you prove it. They said, what is it? Sami Jenfi accused Afemi Makin of something, you should prove it. So if you also accuse somebody of being involved in cooking trafficking, you have to come and prove it. So, but me, honestly speaking, I don't think our party has any objection in dealing with anybody within our party if he's caught, if he's alleged to be involved in cocaine dealing and he's proven to be guilty. No one will condone that. And I wouldn't condone that. But what I want to say is that I think my brother here just explained one of the most important things that we should have been doing in the ports to reduce the trafficking of cocaine or the transit of cocaine through Ghana. And that one, that particular agency was taken out of its mandate not to participate in regulating or inspecting or ensuring that any possible hint they have about cocaine at the ports was actually scrutinized. Because you there's an act that is setting up a commission or a commission to investigate anything related to cocaine, and you decide that containers coming in and going out, they shouldn't have anything to do with it. This is the case, at least our government, led by our president, having known that this is what was happening at the port, has immediately instructed the recomposition of the inspection of all containers coming in and going out. Let me tell you, in just 2 years, in less than 2 years, the NDC government have been able to arrest cocaine-related cases, 122 of them. Is this a government that has turned a blind eye to drug trafficking?
0: 122 arrests?
2: Yes. Yes. Yes. That is what it's... That is what we have under publication from a security expert like Kumodo, who mentioned it, that government has so far arrested 122 total arrests related to cocaine trafficking and drug trafficking.
1: Even the Interior Minister brought the number 200 and something, okay, and those facing prosecution. 67.
2: Is this a government that has turned a blind eye on drug trafficking? No, this is not a government that has turned a blind eye and can never condone in helping in drug trafficking. You see, we have problems with this trade. It is very lucrative and very rich people are running it. Even in the US, we are talking of we scanning all our containers coming into Ghana and going out. Even in the US, even in France and Europe, the practice at the ports is not scanning all containers. It is scanning those that you think that they have some questions behind them. If you want to scan all containers at your port, I beg you, your port will be very slow and you don't get the needed revenue and you run at a loss. France themselves said it, that they scan only 10% of all their containers. France. Mm. How did they scan this container? Because Ghanaians gave them some marks. Like he said, they scanned it and identified that the texture, what they are seeing from the scan, doesn't look...
0: We gave them a hint as to what to look out for.
2: Yes, because what they were sending was like plastic waste. But plastic waste has this texture when you are scanning. But they realized that, no, this doesn't look exactly. So let's flag it. Perhaps with another scanning somewhere, a different person also scanning, if they also realize that it doesn't look the same, then we can go in, open it and see. But if we want to scan all containers, open all containers, I beg you, it won't work. But now, I think with the introduction with the NACOP into the inspection committee, team that will be inspecting at our ports, a lot of revelations will come out. A lot of revelation. If a government comes in and start arresting drug traffickers within a short possible time and the number has risen, can it be that government that came before people had their dealings, their connections to start trafficking the drugs? No, it can't be. It could be that people were already doing their business because they had a very smooth ground to do it. But now that a different team has come, and we know very well that when a new government comes, the security agencies, personnel change, attitude change, information flow changes. Could it be that people were already into this business, that they have not seen a new government come, it is difficult for them to do the business, they are really trying to run away from the country, and that is why they are being arrested? If the government was really not interested in drug trafficking and other issues, Maria, Black Maria, wouldn't be going everywhere, arresting people, collecting amphetamines, going to pharmacies and arrest, going to very remote areas in our communities to ensure that they deal with all those who are peddling in drug issues. No, this is not a government that is condoning trafficking. But I tell you, the drug cartel in the world, like he said, is a very strong movement. You need very courageous and very patriotic people integrity to work at places like our ports, like our airports, and very smart, intelligent people who would not be compromised by anybody. But they have a very forceful, they have a very, let me say, hard connections, and they have the money, the wealth to convince those who are very vulnerable to pay their way through. Look, I'm not saying drugs will never pass through Ghana. I can't confirm that. And I can't confirm that drugs cannot pass through any country. Because the countries that have the best security in the world are the highest consumers of cocaine. The US is the country where we consume cocaine more than any other country in the world. Meanwhile, they are said to have the best security in the world. Why? Because those who are really benefiting from the trade are from there. Look at countries like China. Can you deal in cocaine? You can't deal in cocaine because the punishment is severe. Go to Singapore. Hold just something similar to it. They will deal with you. Go to Russia. See whether you can deal in cocaine. My interest today is that no one should ever fathom in his brain that this current government led by His Excellency John Dramani Mahama and his security apparatus has hands in facilitating drug trafficking in this country. This can never be. From what we have seen being done, the arrests that have been made, even recently, I think it was yesterday or the day before yesterday, in Volta region, they arrested some people in a boat who were coming in with some narcotics.
0: Yesterday, yes. The Marine Police also picked some slabs of suspected cannabis, which was being taken to Nigeria via canoe.
2: So this is a government that is fighting everywhere. Look at Hameli. Who would ever suspect that cocaine was moving through Hameli? It means that the security agencies are on top, and perhaps those who were dealing in it have now found out that there is no more chance for them to maneuver in Ghana. That is why the arrest is being done. Look, Ghana cannot buy equipment to be scanning all ships that are coming. The fight must be supported by the developed countries where these things are consumed. How many Ghanaians?
1: The government is procuring more scanners.
2: Yes.
1: It's coming. But it doesn't matter the number of scanners you have. Yeah. It's the integrity of the security personnel behind that scanner that matters.
2: Exactly. And the intelligence. The intelligence is that other countries should report it, because in Ghana, no one has ever discovered a factory where we are producing cocaine. We know most of it is being produced in Southern America.
1: And it comes
2: in the Caribbean. Through our porous borders, it comes here. So getting cocaine in Ghana doesn't mean that it came through a ship. It can come through even submarine. Remember, some people, look, the drug dealers, some of them have their own submarines. Submarines that are not manufactured by any African country. But by Americans, by the Europeans, they manufacture them.
1: But even look at how porous our coastlines are. They can just...
2: So to me, it is never true. And no one should ever believe that His Excellency and his team and the NDC government or Ghanaians in general would permit this type of trade to fester in this country. Definitely, work is being done. I passed through the airport when I was going to Canada this time. I went to China and came. When I was going to China, I passed through an ordinary scan. They set me up and down everywhere. This time, when I was passing, they said I should walk and pass. I was surprised. I walked through some scan. They scanned me very well. They made me put my foot on a particular machine. Yes. It scanned my shoes for me and everything. And they have improved the scanning system at the airport. This is at a cost to us. Meanwhile, we are not even benefiting from the cocaine. We are rather spending money. And those who are benefiting from the trade are rather in America. So I would say that the consuming countries, the whole world must come together to let the consuming countries understand that they are the ones promoting this trafficking. And which is now smearing the image of Ghana as if Ghana has done something wrong. Ghana hasn't done anything wrong. Ghana is used as a conduit, but our security agencies are currently on top of it. If not, they wouldn't have detected that imaging and reported to the French team to look at it. They wouldn't arrest people at Volta region, and they wouldn't arrest people in Hamele. So to me, it is neither here nor there. Ghana government currently, under John Dramani Mahama, I don't think any government official has any hand. They are saying the four security agency staff have been arrested. They are going to investigate. That is going to investigate to see whether they are at fault or what they did was part of the standard procedures. Yeah. If it is part of the standard procedures in the security agencies that they see it and they don't report because they might have limited them not to report to any other person to deal with that particular case, it will reveal. If it comes that no, they were supposed to report and they refused, then they will deal with them. Because in security, like you said, there are certain things that you see, and they'll tell you, if you see, don't talk, don't tell anybody. If the authority tells you, don't tell anybody, you don't tell anybody.
1: Yeah.
2: Because that is the security instruction. So let's wait to see whether they'll be exonerated or they'll be culpable. If they're culpable, they should deal with them. But if it is that was the work they were supposed to do to lure the container to get to France so that French team can pick it. Because sometimes people fear that, if it opens here, it may start litigating. It may take a political banter. And at the end, it may turn to cocaine. I don't think that will happen again in this country.
1: Yes. Right.
2: So I think the step the government has taken is good. And the president calling his security teams to come and brief him about what is happening is because he feels that our image is being dented. And you have seen the instructions he has given. Quickly allow the Narcotic Control Commission to be part of the inspection of all containers at our ports and our airport. And I think that is the right thing to do. I don't know why they removed it, because we have some Americans can come to this country without being searched at our airports.
1: Because of the military.
2: This I would ask the government, if I get the chance, ask the government that we should start searching them.
0: Interesting.
2: We should start searching them.
1: You know, because
2: we can't allow them to be entering our country anyhow.
1: You know, because
2: do we know what they are carrying in their bags?
1: Ghana agreement, some of us stood against.
0: Interesting.
1: Yes. We were disqualified.
0: Interesting.
1: We did not do that.
0: let me go to Ross now. Ross, you have everybody's, I said 10 minutes, but everybody's done 12 minutes of time. So,
3: Honorable, actually did more than
0: 12. Oh, no. I actually.
2: Ross.
0: Okay. 12 minutes. In fact, he did 12:29. 12 minutes, 29 seconds. I'm actually checking that.
1: Oh,
0: so, Ross,
1: you
0: get 12 minutes as well and some extra seconds for me on the subject matter. But for you in the NPP, what is the concern? Are you saying that with the evidence that is being suggested right now that the arrests are picking up, he only points to the fact that somebody is actually doing the job? That's not the actual picture.
3: So, Marina, I can really appreciate the struggle of Honorable. I can really, really appreciate the struggle this morning, because it's not easy for a government. And this morning, I feel very scandalized sitting here when he mentioned that there are about 100 prosecutions and over going on currently. Is it all within your administration? I am very disappointed in this government, and I'll tell you why shortly.
2: Well,
3: Kutin tells me it's even more than that there are about 200 of such arrests,
1: yes,
3: in terms of cocaine and drug-related issues within our jurisdiction.
1: It's not only cocaine, this is substances.
3: And I'm saying drug-related issues, yes. So this is very serious. But I mean, to go to the point, let me correct an erroneous impression that has been created by Honorable here, that Mahama's government is a new government. That is never true. Mahama's government is not a new government. It is a government in its second term. So Mahama is doing his second term. You understand? So this is not a new government.
0: Right.
3: Let the records reflect that Mahama is doing his second term. Hold on.
2: We're talking about trafficking of cocaine. We're not talking about terms here.
3: For good reason, I kept quiet throughout the submission. The government that will be formed by Dr. Mahmoud Bawumia on 7 January 2029 will be a new government.
0: Fair, that's fair. Wouldn't the explanation also be that maybe because after 8 years,
3: it doesn't matter. He's been president before.
0: It's a government that's coming, which is fresh.
3: No. It's okay. A government.
2: That is why we're able to arrest over 200 people related. You see the work we are doing.
3: I mean, let me flow. Are you worried that I'm not? Should I give you my 12 minutes?
2: Oh, you can add it to me.
3: So what I'm saying is that he has to exercise some level of restraint. Now back to the main issues. I feel very sorry for this country, honestly. Feel very, very sorry that it has become the case that Ghana is now an easy transiting point for some of these narcotics. It's a very sorry state for a country like Ghana. 2.7. And you can liken Ghana today to the Strait of Hormuz when it comes to the transiting of narcotics or cocaine in this country.
0: Does the evidence support the accounts
3: that has been given? And you were even surprised when they mentioned that a cocaine was busted in Hamile?
0: Because
3: sitting here. So now the exiting points of Ghana is now the places that the movement of cocaine is being occasioned.
4: Trying to leave the country.
3: Quoting, hold on. But how did
4: Did you listen to my analysis? They were taking it outside Ghana.
3: But what I'm saying is that the host asked a very relevant question.
4: Yes.
3: That how did the cocaine enter this country in the first place? Because we do not produce cocaine in this country called
4: Ghana. So how is it that
3: this is not a conversation of you say, I say.
4: Okay.
3: Allow me to flow.
4: Flow. Okay.
3: So that when the host is gracious to give you extra time, you respond to it. So how did those substances get into the country in the first place? It is absurd for anyone to post it that because the cocaine is leaving the country, it suggests that government is working hard to fight or combat this cocaine issue. That is not true. Because the end point of these drug traffickers is not Ghana. They always use Ghana as a transit point and take it out of Ghana to its final destination. Mm. Sometimes from Ghana, it even moves to about 3 or 4 countries before it gets to its final destination. I'm told that the Dunkirk issue, the cocaine that was busted in Dunkirk, well, the final destination wasn't even Dunkirk. It was going to move from Dunkirk to another country and they were able to intercept it. You understand? So at every point, there is a transiting point. 3FM. But it is very surprising and it's very worrying, a situation, to find that Ghana has become an easy person for all these narcotics. And as many as 200 cases of cocaine in 2 years.
0: It's not just cocaine, it's drugs.
3: But for the avoidance of all these terminologies, let's lump them up into cocaine.
2: Cocaine is a substance of abuse.
3: So what is happening?
0: Tramadol is happening. In fact,
3: you mentioned tramadol. We live in a country where tramadol became a very big problem in this country. Now I hear the youth even sniff. They even sniff super glue and add rash energy to it. It tells you that honorable.
0: Oh no, he's speaking.
3: It tells you that the insatiable desire of the Ghanaian youth to actually consume drugs is on a high and it's on an ascendancy. So it is important that whatever government needs to do to curb this menace in the bud. Government has to marshal all efforts and all state apparatus and resources to do it. See, the danger in this whole thing is that 3.9 tons of cocaine has been busted in Dunkirk that transited through Ghana. Maunyo, are you not curious to find out how many of those tons remains in Ghana today for local consumption? Have you thought of that? Because I tell you that
5: it's not all these substances that left the shores of Ghana. Mm. By all means, you will find some here in this country. And it will be meant for local consumption. And I throughout this week, throughout this week, I have mentioned on every platform I go that I have children that are growing up.
0: Mm.
5: I wouldn't want my children to get into this drug thing. It will create a lot of problems for our society. When the youth, because already, listen, we have issues of galamsey, we are not able to solve it. We have issues of even placement, as common thing as placement. We are being bedeviled with the issues of placement in our senior high schools. We cannot solve it. Flooding is a problem in this country. And we want to add cocaine to it. We want to add cocaine to our many problems as a country. We cannot be doing that. This is a government that has shown consistently, time without number, that they only talk, and when the matter happens, they want to undertake some knee-jerk reactions, and it ends there. Kotin, I was with you on a sister platform,
1: yes,
5: where we discussed the issues of flood, and you raised a very salient point that I remember so well. When the president was picking rubbish from the debris of the flood with his bare hands.
1: I said to us, no.
5: Exactly. So, I remember you very well on that.
1: Yes.
5: Are you not surprised? And in fact, did you saw the aftermath of the flag when the president sanctioned that we should use 2 or 3 days for national cleanup exercise?
1: Mm, yes.
5: How ministers and MP, including my good friend here, went into the private offices of people to call them to come out to sweep the streets. Today, coming here, driving through, Kaukudi to this place,
1: yeah.
5: You saw the heap of rubbish that is still piled up on our roads. See how filthy this country still is. Meanwhile, a government gave a certain sanction that we should clean our communities. It is this rubbish that is causing the flood. And you find them on our streets every day. So that's what I'm telling you. It is business as usual. Government calling the security agencies to have meeting with them is commendable.
1: Yes.
5: But what will be the aftermath of it?
1: So let's see how it goes.
5: Let's see. That is what we say every day.
1: 2 weeks.
5: We wait. Hold on, Kotin. We wait for the things to happen. Government set up a committee to work on it. Then we come and sit here, discuss it. And in the next 2 weeks, 3 weeks, another matter crops up. Then it becomes business as usual.
1: That's why
5: what
1: we
5: I am saying to you. What I'm saying to you is that this government has not shown enough commitment to fighting cocaine. And let me tell you something.
1: When they are arresting more, tells you that
5: the government has allowed its borders to be porous enough for these substances to come in. And it is a fact that you cannot contradict. Yes. But the point I'm making to you, I find it very worrying. I find it very worrying.
0: Or Eric.
5: When there is a situation in Ghana where people are being investigated, if they are not politically exposed, they fear, government fear, to mention it. I mean, government did not mince words in its accountability series to mention the likes of Hanan, Gift Yoware, and all these people, and even mention the specific allegations that they are being investigated for, which they'll be prosecuted for. These 10 people, and when Honorable came to sit here, he was very, very, very diabolic about it. The four people that are being investigated. But the government communicator tells you they are 10. As I speak to you, on Ghana Web, there is a news item on Ghana Web, by no means a member, than the member of parliament for Old Tafu, tells us that he has information to the effect that the security of the vice president and the president himself, in the person of Musa Atta, is complicit in this matter.
1: It used to be
5: Hold on. Well, it doesn't matter. It doesn't matter.
1: Look, we must set the record.
0: I will come five minutes.
5: I'm being caged.
0: No, you are not being caged. You are not being caged.
5: I kept quiet.
0: Yes, and that's a good point.
5: I knew the things I was going to say.
0: You were quiet. You were quiet. So
5: the point I am making is that this is not me, a citizen of Ghana.
1: You said you needed 4 minutes.
5: This is not you, Kotin.
1: But you said you needed less than 12 minutes.
5: This is
1: what has happened.
5: I have not even done.
1: Live by your words.
0: Mr. Kotin, allow him. 10:16. He's done 10 minutes. Well, Ross, continue for me.
5: So what I am saying is that no mean a member than the member of parliament, a member of an arm of government, is throwing out this challenge and allegation to the government. The government should come out to deny...
0: But should he be showing the challenge in that manner?
5: Eric.
0: I'll give you an extra minute.
5: The government should come out today. The government communicator, we expect Mr. Felix Ofosu
0: he's responded.
5: To come out today to deny or confirm him. Has he come to respond to
0: so he respond? He responded yesterday and said, no person in government is connected to any of these.
5: Is Mr. Musa Attah connected to the arrest that has been made? This is a solemn question we are asking the press. And we deserve the right. We reserve the right to ask that question.
1: Shall I give you that privilege, Mr. Kutin.
5: He's my very good brother, but that's why I'm being... But the point I am making is that government cannot be shortchanging Ghanaians on this cocaine matter. They should let us know the 10 people. We can concede that investigations are going on.
0: Which was so the point I was going to make.
5: They do not want to disclose the identity of these people. But we will not let them go beyond 2 weeks. We will give government an ultimatum. In 2 weeks, we want to, or even less than that, we want to know the full complement of the 10 people that have been arrested. Is the security, or if you like it, the former security of the president, one of them? And I have a picture. The picture that is indeed shown on Ghana Web suggests that this picture was in 2025.
0: Fair enough.
5: 2025.
0: But based on the point you make as to the investigation ongoing and the need for it to be... taken care of, and that you are going to give 2 weeks before you begin the demand, shouldn't then the MP have waited and given a period of time? Because the investigation and the reason why the individuals, the names are not being given now, is that other accomplices do not get a hint and escape as well. It's part of protocol.
5: Yeah, that is why I mentioned that for security reasons, maybe the names can be shielded for now. But whether you like it or not, Mr. Musa Attah, alias Kromo, his name is out. So it is important. It is extremely... I mean, Eric, are you not worried?
0: Oh, no.
5: That an associate of the president...
0: I'm asking a question. So somebody who moves concern
5: with the president and anywhere the president is, he is there, is associated with this major cocaine bust. The street value of this cocaine is $261 million Trump dollars. That is how much it is worth. You and I should be worried. Honorable, let's take politics out of this. We shouldn't be doing politics with this. Because today your child may go out there and will get involved with this cocaine matter. And the future of that person, is dead. Let me land on this point. Eric. Once upon a time in this country, there was a man called Kiki Jang, a very enterprising young man who had even had the occasion to perform before the Queen of England. Very rich and enterprising young person. Because of this drug called cocaine, the man wasted his young life and died at an early age. We do not want to make a lot of examples from this Kiki Jan matter.
0: Fair enough.
5: We don't want to have a lot of Kiki Jans walking on our streets Ghana today. So when we are discussing politics, when we are discussing this issue of drugs,
0: it should be devoid of politics. Thank you. Thank you very much, Ross. I'm going to come five minutes on responses. Yes. And then if there's a response, I'll give you. But I gave you extra time on this. So I'll start with you, Mr. Kutin. Five minutes on answering the question as to how the drugs are getting in before any responses to Ross as well.
1: Let me thank my good friend, lawyer Ross. In fact, I'm happy you are framing it in a partisan manner. And I'll be grateful if you can make that submission to your party so that we look at nationalistic solutions to this problem. So, you see, let's correct this erroneous impression. More shizzes, more arrests means that our security agencies in the country are on top of their job and we need to commend them. It cannot be the reverse. Look, these drugs were already in the country. These cartels has had unfettered access and did what they had to do. You remember the Magdan internal distance that the government gave to him? Yeah. All those aircraft that were landing and going, who searched those aircraft? So new government has come and we are making this discovery to let you understand that there is something that our security agencies are doing that was not done. Now, the Musa Attah case. Musa Attah was associated with the First Family at some point. He had never been part of the presidential detail. And I challenge anybody to provide that record. Even that Musa Atta, I'm forced to disclose this, which I'm not supposed to. He's a bodyguard to one of the arrested cartels who live close by where I live. So don't let us make noise and paint somebody black when the person have nothing to do
5: the
1: around
5: that.
1: The
5: person is captured with the president. If the picture is there, it's on Ghana web.
2: Has not been captured by the president before? Even okay.
5: No,
2: but been captured by the president before.
5: Why are we doing this?
1: Excuse me.
2: Even students have been captured by the president before.
5: Why?
2: Why?
5: No, Ross.
0: Ross, you said you were going to do this.
1: Ross, be a good gentleman. Be a good gentleman. And you see, cocaine of that magnitude is a lot of money. And this kind of money needs what? Protection. And mostly this protection is sought during elections. And this will bring a wider conversation about how democracies are evolving in Africa. Political party funding. We should be concerned at that. And I will call on the MPP, right? To lead that charge. And I will support the MPP. That we need to bring a legislation to see how political parties are funded in this country. It should not be the things as usual that when your pockets are fat, you can go and share money, you get voted into positions. You understand? We have had several situations where MPs have been arrested either for drug-related or fraud-related incidences, and it is not good for our image. Now, Mawina, what was your question?
0: On how the drugs are entering the country. And that's
1: you see,
0: 2 minutes.
1: If you look at our coastline, Ross, if you have time, I will try to get the Ghana Navy, you understand? So that you have first-hand experience.
0: They are going to take Ross on an expedition.
1: Yes, on an expedition to see how porous our coastlines are. The infrastructure we simply don't have. It's just some few boats we have procured. And these drug cartels, they are so sophisticated and rich that they compromise almost everybody. If Sierra Leone as a state could harbor an alleged cocaine trafficker and is not thinking about the replication that brings on the state, that should tell you the wider dimension we as Africans face against these drug laws. Already, there's too much cocaine in South Africa. And Americans and the European Union have blocked most of the access points they use. So now they are looking at Africa. And West Africa is their safe havens because of our porous borders. Most of this cocaine will not come through our ports. No. They can just bring a boat to any of the coastline around Nungwa, Jamestown, and discharge it in the middle of the night. So let's call for more funding for our Navy, more funding for our border protection agencies, and then resource our security agencies, especially those that are taxed in frontline drugs enforcement duties.
0: Fair.
1: The people we put there, they must be people of integrity.
0: Right.
1: And if you are someone who is at the front line of fighting some of these things, there should be lifetime audit.
0: Fair.
1: To see when you came to the seat, whether some improvement have come, you have acquired certain unexplained wealth. And the source of those
2: wealth. Everywhere.
1: Buying lands everywhere. That is how we can tackle this thing.
0: Thank you.
1: I thank you so much, Ross,
0: for the
1: that you have stated on this table that MPP as a party feels that we should discuss the drug menace issue out of political framing.
0: But
1: I think we are making so
0: you have
1: so
0: five minutes,
1: Ross,
0: as well, and then Ross will have five minutes as well.
2: Mawena. I think the whole world, especially countries that benefit a lot and consume too much of cocaine, should assist Ghana to ensure that no drug passes through Ghana and go to their country. We may get some few kilos remaining in Ghana for few people to consume. Because cocaine is not a cheap commodity.
1: We cannot even afford.
2: We can't even afford. I'm telling you, how many people, unless those who have too much money that they want, that can afford it. Look at those who consume it. And look, class of Whitney Houston and all those big, big people. Mm. They are those who consume these things. Ghana, look, what we do, 255, how did they call it? Red and those things. Those are very, very cheap. But government is fighting tooth and nail to ensure that it doesn't fester in our communities. Look, he just mentioned the Magdan that I want to say. Magdan was in this country, had unfettered access to our airports. The American military, they have unfettered access to our airport. Even then, they can come with the driving license and enter. You go and sign this obnoxious agreement with America to allow American military, anybody who is American, do you know who is American military? They can just take anybody doing national service, the military, put him in a uniform.
1: Yeah.
2: He comes to Ghana, pass through our airport, enters, and no one can search him. How do you have confidence that this person cannot be related to those drug traffickers? Who told you the American government and the big men there, they don't have links with those who deal in these things? How does it enter America with their sophisticated security? Look, they are the peddlers of this thing. And I'm telling you, the whole world must come together and fight the traffic of drugs like they are fighting terrorism. That is what we must do. We can't leave it into the hands of poor countries like Ghana, which cannot have enough ships or boats to even patrol its coast. Don't have enough security to protect our borders. And you expect that to fight a cartel that is dealing in billions. I can say after FIFA, the drug trafficking, they will be the richest, and the armed dealers, drug traffickers will be the richest people in this world, if you want to check. Because if the people they arrested, what was his name? Escobar in Colombia alone, how much money did he have? The Mexican they killed recently.

0: NAPCOP was removed from the joint inspection in 2018 through a cabinet memo. What was the purpose of
1: then
0: that?
1: You grant a license to somebody to operate in the airport so without control.
0: It confirms my assertion that the seizures we are witnessing is as a result of our security personnel on top of their jobs in terms of surveillance and seizures.
2: No.
1: See, Mawena, you see, I don't normally I don't like doing comparison, and they say we are comparing ourselves. One has done it, one is also doing it. Look, this country, the only political party whose party MP has been arrested for dealing in cocaine is the MPP. The only party in power.
2: Russ is taking it from a nationalistic perspective.
1: The only political party is in power. That is security. That is security. That tries to taint the image of our president. No. I won't agree to that. He was trying to taint the image of our president that his bodyguard is involved, which is not true. The only political party whose security agencies can turn cocaine into Konkote is not NDC. And we have come to power, and in less than 2 years, we are dealing with all drug menace in this country. If we really wanted to shelve these things, we won't arrest anybody. We won't allow you to fester.
2: Fair enough.
1: So you shouldn't be seeing arrest as a way of promoting the business of drug trafficking in Ghana. No, you shouldn't see it like that. It means security-wise, you are not analyzing the situation very well. Because if you are really analyzing it well, it is that we are unearthing all the rots that was hiding, that was hibernating since we came to power.
2: Fair. Doc, thank you. Ross, 5 minutes to one of the important questions which is being asked is, why did the NPP in 2018 issue a cabinet memo to take NAKOK out of the ports and everywhere as well in responding to it? Because it's a question that's been asked by a listener as well.
3: I'm going to read the messages pretty shortly. I think I have to respond to...
2: No, that's why I'm giving you 5 minutes. So it's 5 minutes whilst I'm asking the question.
3: Let the record reflect that this government is not committed to fighting narcotics and cocaine for that matter in our country. Whether the cocaine is transiting or is traded in the country, the John Dramani Mahama government is not committed to fighting it. I'm going to support it with facts. Because facts speak for itself. In July 2025, there was a vessel called MV Sankofa. MV Sankofa was sailing under a misguided flag. You know all vessels...
2: They fly a flag.
3: They sail under a flag. Now, when the Ghana Maritime Authority noticed that this vessel was sailing under a misguided flag, it was impounded. And a fine of 12 million Ghana cedis was imposed on MV Sankofa.
0: And they paid her.
3: And they did part payments. Mr. Kutin, you always want to preempt what I say. It's not fair. Because when the discussion is not good for them, this is what they do.
4: No, I beg you.
3: So you
4: I
3: see,
4: want you to make progress.
0: For who?
3: You, what is happening is that, let me see, when you do this, it derail my line of thought.
4: Fair.
3: And it's a strategy, I know. That's what they do now.
0: So don't mind me.
3: So what happens is that they made part payment of the fine of 12 million Ghana cedis. And in careless abundance, authorities of the Ghana Maritime allowed this vessel to sail away from the territorial waters of Ghana without any inspection on board the vessel. It only turned out that this vessel got to Senegal, was impounded again, and this vessel, the authorities for this vessel mentioned that they were sailing on the flag of Ghana. This vessel was impounded. A thorough search was conducted on the vessel, and it turned out that the vessel was containing narcotics.
0: So, Ross,
3: hold on. Please,
0: why in 2018?
3: I want to know why I don't know. You see, I'm from government.
0: MPP for government.
3: No. You see, when you have situations like this, It clouds the mind of the ordinary and the right-thinking men in society.
2: Should we have seen some changes in terms of leadership?

0: at these respective places based on this example.
1: Let me exhaust the point I'm making.
0: No, but the question I'm asking is also what I'm saying
1: is that, of course, so the whip must be cracked. I support that entirely. But what I'm saying is that this, the leadership of the Maritime Authority should be called to question. Mm-hmm. They have some questions to answer in relation to this MV Sankofa vessel. Not just that. You saw the minority in parliament through Reverend Intim Fojo, honorable, on the Airmed saga, where an air ambulance lands in an international airport.
2: But he ran away to
1: When the going is tough for them, they resort to some of these things.
2: I beg you. Don't let us misinform the public.
1: We are informing. Is it not the case that Airmed landed in
2: Ghana? But when they invited him to come and supply the information, he didn't come.
0: I want him to finish so that I can go for this break and then we'll talk the constitution.
1: This is not you.
0: So,
1: you are
0: Ross,
1: a fine example of Ross, political radio and TV commentators. And
0: Ross,
2: and I'm not saying, but I want the facts.
1: Ross,
2: the facts.
1: This is not the quote. Ross,
2: when they invited him, he ran away. Come and show us. Come and give us evidence. You ran away.
0: Let me land on this. Yes.
1: That's what they want.
2: Give him 5 minutes.
0: Are you not curious
1: that around this same
3: time,
1: an international airport like the Kotoka International Airport,
0: now Accra International Airport,
1: had a whole light out for hours within this time? Yes. Why? Are you denying that there was no light off? The lights were not out at our international airport.
0: There's been a reported incident of blackout at the airport.
1: So what are you talking about? For how long?
0: That was last year.
1: You are old enough.
0: That was last year, right?
1: Cotin, you are old enough. For hours. Uh-huh. Cotin, you are old enough.
3: Yes.
1: I don't even know whether you might be older than me. Hold on, honorable. In fact, let me lump honorable together. Cotin and honorable.
2: No, I'm 18.
1: When you went growing up in Ghana,
2: yes,
1: from the day you were born and you started seeing and appreciating national matters, have you ever heard that at our international airport, lights have gone out before?
2: For how long?
1: For the number of hours we witnessed it, or even we will call the national security to pick Mr. Cotin up and investigate this matter. If you are trying to throw dust in the eyes over this matter, there has never been, and I am throwing the challenge. This practice must stop. Eric, you must be in control. Please,
0: Ross, finish and then answer that question because I have
1: finish
0: to.
1: Finish and ask why are you interested? I may even decide not to answer from what they are doing.
0: I beg you.
1: I keep quiet.
0: I'm going to ask. Their microphones are muted. Yours is the only.
1: So what I'm saying is that it is suspicious for this air ambulance to have landed in Ghana under suspicious conditions, and you find blackout occasioning at our international airport. This is suspicious. We do not understand. And it is an albatross that will still hang on the neck of the President John Dramani Mahama government.
0: Right.
1: And until proper explanation is offered to as to why we got that blackout. And from that time, you realize that there has been series of reported narcotic and cocaine issues within our jurisdiction, which was unknown. To this republic.
0: Fair. Let me come in here. MV Sankofa example, the search in Senegal did not find illegal narcotics. Electronic records pointed to Business and Financial Times has a story actually.
1: I challenge this, and I will urge your producers to do a proper research. You don't go and quote Business and Financial Times when you are dealing with international matters. What are you talking about?
0: Should we be quoting
1: Business and Financial Times in matters of this nature? No.
0: You can challenge it, but I am
1: I will not even belabor this point. When this Dunkirk matter happened, it took Reuters to report it. No media house in Ghana even got wind of it. It took Reuters to report it. So what are you talking about? We don't want to call...
0: Just a minute, because when I have to go for this
1: from your country to another country, it took international media to report it. What are you talking about? What question?
0: Let me on NACOC leaving the ports and all of that. The 2018 decision.
1: I do not sit in cabinet. I don't know the thinking that went into it for some of these decisions to be taken. But Eric, it should interest you to know that whatever sin or the sins of the previous MPP government is the very reason why Ghanaians rejected them in 2024. So you cannot be a beneficiary of the sins of the MPP, come to power under the mind of reset, then you come and complain and tell us the same problems that the MPP was committing, and you are doing the same.
0: Right.
1: I mean, it doesn't make sense. Right. It doesn't make sense.
3: Wait, a government that silenced NACOC.
2: As a security analyst here, I think I deserve the final word on this.
1: You are using your security analyst to play us.
2: Cabinet takes a decision in 2018
3: to silence NACOC
2: that the agency mandated
3: to fight
2: to enforce drugs menace in this country is not included in the inspection. And if you go and see how goose lives in this country, they are normally loaded at custom bonded warehouses, which are monitored by our security agencies. And then, so if you say that you were not in cabinet and even granted that that was true, and then the NDC benefited from your sin, then you have no moral authority at all to pontificate what you are pontificating.
1: That is why we are seeing what we are seeing.
2: And second, in relation to the vessel.
1: Are we doing another round?
2: No.
0: The one minute is almost up.
2: I want to dispel the misconception that since we were born, we have never seen light off at the airport. I was traveling and witnessed a light out in airport before.
1: Show us.
0: I have to go for this break.
2: You remove the people who catch the thieves. You remove the person who catch the thieves. And the thieves have a field day. And now there's a new government catching the thieves. You say that they are propagating.
0: Thank you. Musa Ali Kone in WAS sends a message. He says, good morning. On the issue of drugs, I honestly thought some persons would have been fired by now, especially those within the area where this cocaine sneaked out of the country. Of course, except that the whole movement was done intentionally for some reasons. Whichever way, I just hope you're able to deal with this issue. Musa sends that one in. Neron de Boanegre says, I should ask you on that NACOC situation. Let me go for this break. When I return, we'll have a bit more. Or we'll get into some other matters here on the show in relation to constitutional review and the conversation surrounding it. This is the 3FM Sunrise. Please stick and stay with us.

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2: 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Now, if you have a bicycle and you have legs as well, then you should be joining us on the 9th and then the 10th of October, because we're giving up to 25,000 cedis in the 3FM Tour du Ghana from Accra through Kwewu to Kumasi, right for the ultimate prize of 25,000 cedis plus special prizes for the fastest female, youngest, oldest, blind, and amputee cyclist. Registration is a 200 cedis for an individual and 800 cedis for a group of five and 1,600 for 10 people. 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The 3FM Tour du Ghana is from the 9th to the 10th of October 2026. We're getting into the second half of the conversation. The opposition NPP responded yesterday to the conversation surrounding the constitutional review. Ross, you have 10 minutes for me, and then the rest of the panel will have five each on this subject matter. You have 10 minutes. And so what are the concerns that the NPP is laying bare? Because I'll have conversations with you. That's why I'm giving you 10 minutes. Start for me on constitutional review and what the NPP's position is.
3: All right. Thank you, Eric. Let me mention that the NPP, and this is the party position of the NPP, we support the idea that our constitution has served us well, but has gotten to a point where a review of it is important. So in principle, the NPP is not opposed to the review of the 1992 constitution.
2: Right.
3: That point must be made clear. However, what the MPP is opposed to is the architecture, the mode in which this government wants to implement the constitutional review recommendations that it made. Indeed, you will realize that if you have taken time to follow this constitutional review discussion and conversation, you will realize that even the government rejected some of the recommendations that were made by the Constitutional Review Committee. And the Constitutional Review Committee itself is also not happy with some of the proposals the government has brought on board in order to implement. I must say that the position of the MPP is ably supported by the Law Students Network. And yesterday at the briefings, they were there. The Trade Union Congress supports the position of the MPP that there should be a constituent assembly to discuss holistically where every Ghanaian will have a say into what the implementation of this constitutional review should be. I must make mention of the fact that a report on the work of the Constitutional Review Committee was handed to the presidency. And according to the Attorney General, it is a comprehensive report that was handed to the presidency. Are you not worried? I mean, Eric, as a Ghanaian, that up to today, we all do not know what is contained in that report. We all don't know what is contained in the report of the Constitutional Review Committee that was given to government.
2: Mm.
3: So I think it would have been fair if government had published the report of the Constitutional Review Committee and the recommendations that it made. And of course, the input that civil society organizations and other identifiable groups made to the review of our constitution, so that we know exactly what the position of these important institutions and personalities were. And that would have helped in the conversation. As we speak, government has set up a Constitutional Review Implementation Committee. And if you look at the structure and the composition of this Constitutional Review Implementation Committee, it is something that does not support a national identification. I mean, it is not nationalistic in character.
2: I'll prove that very soon.
3: And I've listed 7 out of the 11 that were chosen. And that is what I even know. The others, I don't know their political persuasion. But I can tell you on authority, since you've taken me there, let me go there. It is chaired by Marietta Brew Opon, who is the legal counsel to the president.
2: But her legal position has not in any way tainted the expertise she's expected to bring on board. Because
3: no, that's not what we are saying.
2: You
3: but we
2: celebrated
3: are saying that
2: her.
3: We are the, saying
2: in
3: that
2: fact, the former president wanted to celebrate her when he was given national awards for the work she did in helping us secure that maritime victory against Ivory Coast.
3: Listen. There was an implementation committee that was set up some years back and it was headed by Professor or Dr. EOV Dankwa. This is a man that is not known to be politically aligned or tainted, you understand? For a very important national exercise of this nature, you would have expected. We have a lot of Ghanaians, former Supreme Court retired judges and all that, who could have headed an implementation committee of this nature to give it that national character, to demystify that political allegiance and alliance with this committee of this nature. So Marietta Brew Opon is the chair. Oliver Baker Vomawo is the secretary.
2: Oliver Baker Vomawo.
3: Baker, whichever way you say it. Oliver.
4: Is
3: the secretary.
4: It's his name.
3: That is fine. But the point I am making is that this is a man who is strongly identified with the NDC.
2: Oliver is not a member of the NDC.
3: My brother. Don't let us do this.
2: I don't want us to go into those tangentials. But the evidence doesn't suggest names I'm going to mention to you, so don't worry.
3: Oliver Baker Vomawo serves as secretary to the implementation committee. Mm-hmm. You have no meaner person than the deputy attorney general, Mr. Shremsai.
2: Because the government will send bills.
3: Well, no problem. Dr. Reina Akumperega.
2: Yes.
4: identifies with the NDC. You can't tell he was my lecturer, so I know him very well.
2: I don't know him to be an NDC person.
4: If you call him today,
2: I can't.
4: Reyna
2: say
4: is
2: that.
4: An NDC man. I know him, and Kuti knows him very well. He cannot deny that Reyna is NDC.
2: I don't know that
4: Thomas Ampimnyako is the deputy
5: that.
4: Is the deputy minister of finance. Mm-hmm. He is the deputy minister of finance, a member of government, a member of the NDC. Mm-hmm. You have Emilia Ankuma, who is a member of parliament for on the side of the NDC, right? It's also part of this committee, and this one will even shock you. We are implementing the recommendations of the Constitutional Review Committee. And one of the most aggrieved human beings in this country in relation to the MP, when it comes to the MPP, a person who does not want to see MPP north, south, east, or west. Madam Charlotte Osei. It's part of this implementation committee.
2: Hey, why?
4: That is the truth. I mean, whether you like it or not. Madam Charlotte Osei does not like the MPP. Whether you like it or not today, Madam, what's her name?
2: Sophia Kufuor.
4: No, Tokun. We never liked Dramani Mahama and the NDC. On the ground, the way they treated her, she would never like this government. So, I mean, when I say this, Mrs. Charlotte Osei is in her own right to hate the MPP and not to like the presidency of Nana Addo-Dankwa Akufo-Addo. That is in her own right. And I think for national exercise of this nature, this name shouldn't have been seen on the committee. Now, we had very salient issues that we raised yesterday.
2: Mm.
4: For example, you mentioned the 5-year tenure of the president. 5-year tenure. Under the current administration, Ghana operates a 4-year term, renewable ones. So a government has 8 years.
2: Yes.
4: And like I told you, Mahama is doing his second term. So by the close of 7 January 2029, Mahama would have done 8 years as a president in Ghana.
2: Mm.
4: I think before,
5: the constitution
4: before, my position, before my position was come. That Before, my position was that the 5 years was fine. And when they engaged, I mean, when we sat down as a party and we were engaged, it came to light that where you have a bad president, where you have a bad government, who is to spend 5 years? Then it becomes very dangerous for the country.
2: I know the arguments you're making, because your colleagues on the other side can make a similar argument, but isn't that argument defeatist? And it's a point I've been making since the conversation started. Isn't that argument defeatist because it suggests that for 8 years, persons within the country cannot do anything to hold the government in check because the government is a bad government. So everybody just says the government is a bad government.
4: But you see, your position you are advancing now is not even supported by what we are seeing today. See, just yesterday, a mother of four in the name of Madam Salome Awiti has been asked to sit in police custody for 2 weeks.
5: No, has had this
4: on the grounds. On the grounds.
2: Speaking
4: hold on,
2: to me,
4: hold on.
2: You are speaking
4: hold
2: because
4: on.
2: I gave you 10 minutes.
4: No,
2: you are
4: but
2: on
4: what
2: 9 minutes
4: no,
2: now.
4: No problem. On the grounds that he is alleged to be involved with a person that is insulting.
2: Why
4: the
2: do we need to do a consultative assembly? That's one of the many things.
4: The
2: that's
4: reason
2: coming.
4: Why
2: because
4: we need to have
2: the argument is that if you look
4: assembly.
2: At chapter 25 in terms of the process in amending the constitution, there is no room for. There's no room for a consultative assembly. So why is the NPP arguing that that needs to
4: point to me in the constitution where a constitutional review commission has been mentioned? Point to me.
2: I mean, it's a mode through which an amendment will come to. That's
4: no, no.
2: The
4: so
2: process,
4: but point to me from
2: that's
4: the
2: process
4: so point
2: that's
4: to me
2: been
4: from the
2: taken.
4: The constitution is a living organism. It is right. Capable of growth. Justin Sowa in Tufo and Attorney General.
2: Yes.
4: So you cannot be making the point you are sitting here making.
2: No, but
4: Eric,
2: we are talking about
4: amendments. Because even the subject of this conversation
2: consultative assembly
4: is constitutional
2: review
4: commission.
2: The respective formation of the constitutions. That's a point. That's a question.
4: The point you are making does not support the facts. What I'm saying
2: the facts are what?
4: What I'm saying to you is that the people of Ghana needs to have a say in what law governs them, in what the basic law of the land says. And it is only the constituent assembly that will afford the people of Ghana to have that say.
2: Doesn't the memorandum which was taken during the review process suffice for that. And just quickly, so I can go to the others, because
4: I don't think I have exhausted my time.
2: It's 10 minutes. I told you I was going to give you 10 minutes because I was going to have a conversation.
4: I mean, on the issue of the 5-year president and the 5-year member of parliament, if you have a bad member of parliament, if you have a bad president, there's no business of that person staying in office.
2: I said I was going to do five minutes, but my times. You've done, Ross, thank you. Let me go to Doc and then I can squeeze the remaining time. You've done 10:47. So I've been more than charitable. Doc, coming for me on the argument.
5: I think the constitutional review process that is ongoing is accepted by all Ghanaians and it's long overdue. It must be executed by one government in power, whether we like it or not.
2: Mm.
5: It cannot be executed when there's no government in power. And the government in power set up a committee to look at it, appointed very prominent people to go around the country, get their input and make suggestions to government. They made their suggestion to government and government came out with a white paper. And that he's now going to set up, the government has now set up a team, a committee to implement it. If anybody has any issue, those people are not going to formulate laws and impose it on us. They are only going to tell us how we are going to vote. So if any party has a problem with the recommendations of government, with what they are going to bring on board, and they are not in agreement with anything, any recommendation, the process is that you campaign vigorously against it.
2: Mm.
5: If you campaign vigorously against it and Ghanaians like your opinion, the way you think about it, then Ghanaians will not vote for
4: it. So what explains why government keeps rejecting the recommendations made by the Constitutional Review Commission? What explains
5: every it? Every government has a white paper on any committee's report. 2.7. So the government in power came out with this white paper on the recommendation. What is unfortunate? There's nothing unfortunate about it. You see, if you get up and say that 5 years, we shouldn't agree, it is this. Who was the first person in Ghana who proposed 5 years for the tenure of a president?
4: President Jokum Kufo, did you support it at the time? Did your party support it at the time? He has asked me a question.
5: So if anybody does not want this thing to come on, please, it's a referendum we are going to vote for. Prepare yourself. After all, even this very constitution that we are trying to review, these very people refuse to sit with Makola women and refuse to sit with our fishermen. So we are going to review what the people formulated as a manifesto. If the same people who refuse to participate in it, you don't want to be part of it, just wait for the election, a voting day to come. Whatever modalities we are going to use to vote, you can even campaign against the modality of the voting and tell people to abstain. But if we get the requisite numbers needed to come out to vote in a referendum and they come out and vote and approve or disapprove, that will be the result.
2: Fair.
5: So to me, it is not mandated, just like he has said, that we must have a consultative assembly, and it's not mandated that we must have a committee. Whichever way the government chooses, it's what suits the government at the moment to use as a vehicle to ensure that the election is conducted, the referendum is conducted, and we are going for a referendum. Look, NDC is even shooting itself in the foot. If we even want to say that MPs, presidents should not stay for long, should stay for 5 years. We have demonstrated that if we really have a good government, in four years, we can do wonders.
2: We can do,
5: yeah, and in just 1 year and a half, you've seen the wonders.
2: Fair enough.
5: So to us, the 5 years
4: have been traversing the space of Ghana.
2: Fair enough.
5: It's a left, right, center. Some people have 8 years, they run this country down, and somebody come and take it in 1.5 years.
4: We gave
5: it
4: free assistance.
5: What I wouldn't support is taking out MPs from ministerial position. The reason is, even devolved countries,
4: your honorable is in line to be appointed a minister. Reshuffle is coming.
5: Even look at the devolved countries, which country can work independently, parliament working independent from government? That one, even if it's a judiciary, I will support that.
6: So,
5: but parliament to be independent from government, it can never happen. If it could happen under Akufo
6: Ado, like the 88 minutes,
7: Charles Baron against the Federation of Powers.
6: The one who ran this country very badly was not even a minister.
8: Mr. Kutin, the
7: Charles Baron wants to speak.
6: The man who ran this country.
9: No, no, no, wait. I have to get out of my mind.
6: Wait, wait,
9: Charles Baron
6: was not an MP.
9: We're turning in his
6: game. Kevin Foriata was not a minister.
7: Federation of Powers. Separation of Powers.
8: Fair enough.
6: Look at a black one. Look at Sam George. Look at our finance minister.
7: Sam George is the worst.
6: They are working very well. Look at Ayaraga. Moving forward.
7: Sam George, the worst minister. No, even Messi, Sam George.
6: Look at what he's doing.
7: Messi and the minister.
6: Thank you.
7: Leave Sam George out.
8: Doc, thank you.
7: He's the worst minister.
8: Mr. Kutin, you have the final one. You have the final one.
9: So, Eric, no, please.
8: Just briefly. This one, I'm out of time. But I can't have you not have your bag. So, just briefly. I beg you.
9: I think nothing of this nature requires a constituent assembly. If you look at what the MPP is even citing, the 1969, 1979, and then 1992, it was basically about new constitution being written. This is a form of amendment. Now, I think MPP can get their redress in parliament because they say now entrenched position, parliament has jurisdiction.
7: Yeah.
9: The entrenched position that you go by the route you're talking about constituent assembly. And look, my brother even made it. These things are not being implemented against the MPP. It's for the good people of this country. I think what the MPP should be doing is to galvanize its people to vote in the referendum against it. And then finally,
8: right?
9: The MPP was consulted. You remember the Pediasi report you presented. So if you wanted a constituent assembly, why didn't you say that in that report? So I think the constituent assembly is more or less an afterthought. And I don't think that it is fair on the good people of this country. You didn't know.
8: Thank you.
9: And look, who even started the 5 years? It was Kufuor. Are you going against what Kufuor said?
8: The report is wrong. So my producer says we have to leave. So thank you very much. Let me say a special good morning to lawyer Richard Nunepeku, who is deputy CEO of Goldberg. Special good mornings to him as well, lawyer Richard Nunepe, who's deputy CEO of Gold Board as well. Rosie Aba, thank you very much for coming. I'll do bad days now. Do you have my song? If you don't have my song, I'm not coming to you.

A few birthdays I have to clear out of the way. A happy birthday to my darling fiance. Every day with you feels like a celebration. You are my sunshine on the cloudiest days and my comfort in every storm. With every year that passes, I fall more in love with you. Thank you for being my heart's home. I love you more than you will ever know. Happy, happy birthday to you, Emmanuel Akpovi, from Emmanuel Adrote Brown, your fiance. And happy, happy birthday to you as well, Emmanuel Akpovi. This one is a happy birthday to Reverend Samuel Oheni Ekufu, ICGC Believers Temple Chado, from Ante Vic and the entire congregation. Reverend, happy, happy birthday to you, sir. May the good Lord continue to bless you and keep you immensely. Also, a happy birthday to our beautiful mom, Victoria Ahiable, our greatest blessing and our everything. There are no words that can truly explain how much you mean to us. Thank you for your endless love, sacrifices, prayers, and support. We are so blessed and grateful to call you our mother. May God bless you with good health, happiness, peace, and many more beautiful years. We love you more than words can say. Happy birthday, Mom. You will always be our everything from your children. Happy, happy birthday to you, Mommy. And I think it's a final one. Wishing Mrs. Linda Na Jama Kweno, board chair of the United Bank for Africa, Ghana, a happy and blessed birthday from the MD, management, and all staff at UBA. Happy, happy birthday to you, Mrs. Linda Na Jama Kweno. That's our show for you today. And so thankful that you could be a part of it. Let me see if quick messages. No messages, right? No messages. We're back again, God willing, Monday. Thank you for being a part of the show. I am Awina Egbeta.

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0: Enjoyment. The Enjoyment Crew is here. Enjoyment Crew is in the building.
1: Good morning.
0: How we feeling? Yeah, let's have a hands of applause. It's not hands of applause.
1: Hands of applause.
0: It is Funky Friday. And a very, very happy Funky Friday to all of you who celebrate. It's always a pleasure to come your way right here on 3 Lounge on 3FM 92.7. And that is exactly the kind of energy we're ushering the weekend with. It's very important that you take the weekend by the balls, okay? Follow me. Don't get any funny ideas. Just follow me as innocently as you can.
1: My tennis balls.
0: It is very vital that when the weekend comes, you hold on to it tight. You don't let it out of your tight embrace.
1: Oh, right.
0: You know, you've got to treat the weekend like a lover, if you will. But that's okay. Let me not whet a different kind of appetite. Good morning. Happy Friday. We are almost halfway through the month of September.
1: We're halfway through. Yeah, today's 18th.
0: More than halfway through. Oh, time flies when you're having fun. I hope the month has been productive for you and you're flying through September.
1: We are halfway through the best month of the year.
0: Because it's your birth month, is that right?
1: Not just that.
0: What else happens?
1: Kwame Nkrumah was born in September.
0: To be fair, the greatest African ever to have lived, that's his birth month.
1: Yes.
0: What other famous birthdays are there in September?
1: September, we have Beyonce.
0: The Christmas crew to have come to say 98 days to Christmas. Hey, go back. The Christmas crew have started. Has Mariah Carey defrosted to get ready?
1: She's defrosted.
0: All I want. Tell her to give us a break, okay? We have not even finished.
1: She's defrosted.
0: let's finish thinking about Friday and telling me 98 days until Christmas. Afro Connect is crying. It's 98 days till Christmas. Speaking of Afro Connect, Oliver, all week long I've been asking everybody what their top three favorite African countries is. I know DJ Phil, he said South Africa. Use your imagination to know why they rank number one, number two, and number three. But what is yours? Let's do this according to, they say I can't take out the beauty of the women out of it. So rank it according to the beauty of the women, development and infrastructure, and then their food, the best three on those categories.
1: You see, unfortunately, I've not visited all of them to ascertain how beautiful all their women are.
0: Okay.
1: The few ones I have been to that I can speak
0: to. Not that you've been through, you've been to.
1: Well,
2: wow, no.
0: As in the few countries you've been to.
1: Yes, the few countries. Ellen, you are overthinking.
0: No, I'm getting older. My hearing is getting weaker.
1: You are overthinking things.
0: The few that you've been to, categorize it for us.
1: That's what I mean.
0: Okay.
1: And a few that I've seen.
0: Uh-huh.
1: So I remember about some years ago, there was an African the CAF was played in, I think, Equatorial Guinea or so.
0: Uh-huh.
1: And their women came out to be, you know, very

0: important to the Gabonese people or the identity of the Gabonese people?
1: I would say traditional marriage.
0: Okay.
1: Yes, it is very important to us. The way it is celebrated across our different ethnical groups. There are some small differences, but the spirit is the same.
0: Okay, I like
1: that. Yes, there are a lot of things that happen during the celebrations. A lot of money involved.
0: Okay.
1: Yes.
0: Did you guys also take large dowries?
1: Yes, we take large dowries. Yes, our women are very expensive.
0: Wow. I mean, with bucks like that, we will pay. We will pay. Oh, Osho, you are not paying.
2: You have to pay.
0: You have to pay. Do you guys take cattle or they take it the money? You know, some countries, they will tell you, bring maybe 15 cattle, they'll calculate it, and then they'll buy the cattle during the traditional wedding. Is it the same?
1: Yes, but it's not being practiced by so many ethnical groups, like maybe two or three.
0: Okay.
1: Yeah.
0: Okay. Wow. What does Gabon sound like? What let's talk about music for a bit. I mean, when we're playing this music, you said, oh, this one is past. What are some of the new artists? What is the main sound of the people of Gabon?
2: Okay. Like, you see some, like, if you go to Jamaica, you have dancehall.
0: Dancehall, yeah.
2: Yeah, if you come to Ghana, you have highlife.
0: Yes.
2: If you go to Gabon, you have lancham.
0: Lancham?
2: Yeah.
0: Lancham.
2: Even Shatawale know about it.
0: Really?
2: Yeah.
0: Wow. What's lancham?
2: Mm-hmm.
0: Who's the biggest lancham artist in Gabon?
2: L'Oiseau Rare.
0: L'Oiseau Rare.
2: Yes. Yeah.
0: What a shock. DJ Abiyam, you have to look for a song from...
2: You can check L'Oiseau Rare and Shatawale, Million.
0: Uh-huh, Million.
2: Million, Shatawale, Million.
0: Uh-huh, Million. I see. Wow, is it any different? Is their industry any different? How long have you been in Ghana?
2: Since 2019.
0: Oh, 2019. So you're a Ghanaian now. Mm. You're a Ghanaian. So do you think that is the industry the same or there are differences?
2: Different. Because when I reach Ghana, I can see the Ghanaian people, they don't like to check different songs. Like, they don't check on French people. Song. Yeah,
0: that's true.
2: But if you go to Gabon,
0: yeah,
2: first of all, we like Ghana music.
0: Really?
2: Yeah.
0: Wow.
2: Yapono.
0: Yapono.
2: Yeah.
0: Shatawale. You mentioned
2: Guru,
0: Shatawale.
2: Yeah.
0: Guru.
1: Castro.
0: Wow.
2: Gasmila. Even before we reach Ghana, it's like we can say something in Tree, but we don't know, like.
0: Okay. Like, what can you say in Tree?
2: Mede mesa oban semeni.
0: Ah, mede mesa oban semeni.
1: Yes.
0: Wow. But you guys don't know what it means.
2: No.
0: It means I am poking the eye of the devil. Aha. Uh-huh. I have poked the eye of the devil. I've put my finger in the eye of the devil. Aha. Uh-huh. That's basically what it's saying. All right.
2: Oh, but so many.
0: Yeah. The guy's excited. He's like, yeah. Anyways, Ghana has a very visible creative industry. Mm-hmm. I don't want us to dwell here too much, but I want to ask you this one. How would you describe that of Gabon? Is it a very good looking industry, or you know, you guys
2: Ghana,
0: are
2: Ghana industry?
0: No, the Gabon industry.
2: Yes, it's a good industry, but we are working on it because like for now.
0: Mm.
2: People there don't use Spotify,
0: okay,
2: Apple Music. We like YouTube. So
0: okay, so YouTube is the biggest one there.
2: So now we are working on it because we have to do stream. We have to do so many things.
0: All right. Let me come to you, Beatrice. Culture is often carried particularly strongly through people, family, because you mentioned even your marriage system and all that. What aspects of the Gabonese culture, aside the marriage bits that you mentioned, would you most like young Africans to preserve?
1: Of Gabonese culture? That's a tough one.
0: It's a tough one.
1: Yeah.
0: You want to think about

0: It's
1: I think I would say respect for elders,
0: okay.
1: because it is very important to respect those who are here before us, and that is something that we really value in Gabon. Yes, so the respect for elders.
0: Respect for elders. I even think that should even come here, even here in Ghana. All right, so I mean, we just have a few more minutes, if I should say. I want to ask you, if I've never been to Gabon, what one thing would you want me to expect when I arrive in Gabon?
1: One thing you have to expect is that things move very fast.
0: Wow, in Gabon.
1: Yes, very fast. So if you don't have the heart, it's going to be very difficult.
0: Wow.
1: So you have to follow. You really have to open your
0: Your
1: eyes
0: eyes.
1: wide. Yeah.
0: Wow. Beatrice says, open your eyes wide. Okay, Osho, do you want to add anything to that?
2: Yes, Gabon is I think the only country in the world. Like you can go in the beach and you can see elephants around.
0: Elephants at the beach.
2: Yes.
0: Hey. No, wait, so assuming I'm at Labadi Beach and an elephant is coming.
2: You can see buffalo too. Yeah.
0: Buffalo.
2: Gabon is the only country in the world. So
0: Wow.
2: yeah, you don't have to go in you don't have to go in the
0: Bush,
2: bush,
0: yes.
2: before you start to see them, no.
0: Wow.
2: Yeah.
0: All right, let's come to Monday. We are all meeting at the Kwame Nkrumah Memorial Park on Monday for Afro Connect. I am very much excited about it. How do you feel about it? I mean, Gabon, you guys make jollof too. Oh, your jollof is up and coming.
1: Yes, we do make jollof, but there are a lot of differences, and we don't really call it jollof there.
0: Okay, what do you call it?
1: We just call it red rice,
0: Red
1: maybe
0: rice.
1: rouge, yes, in French. So one thing is that the way Ghanaians make it so elaborate, like make the stew before adding the
0: The
1: rice, we
0: rice.
1: don't do it like that. It's
0: Okay.
1: just that we just fry some onions with tomato paste, and then we just add the
0: The
1: rice.
0: rice. Okay.
1: Yes, so it's not that elaborate.
0: Okay. Wow. I mean, so now I'm learning something. Guys, if you're wondering what's going on Monday, we are all meeting at the Kwame Nkrumah Memorial Park. There's going to be jollof wars, and when we say war, we mean peace. It's between Ghana, Mali, Nigeria, Togo, Benin, Sierra Leone, Gabon, Senegal, Ivory Coast, and Gambia. And Beatrice is just telling me how their jollof is not so elaborate. I mean, she didn't say it's not tasty. She just said they don't do so much like we do. They just cut some onions, put them in the oil. When it's hot, they put some tomato paste, and then they pour in their rice. And what kinds of proteins do you normally use?
1: We don't use protein in the rice.
0: Oh, really?
1: Oh.
0: So normally you eat your jollof or your red rice with stew.
1: Yes, stew. So the protein will be in the
0: In the
1: stew,
0: stew.
1: but not in the rice.
0: Wow. Wow. I am learning something new today. All right, guys. Before you go, what are your expectations for Monday?
1: I expect to win.
0: Hey.
1: Yes.
0: With jollof, that's not in stew. You want to win.
1: Oh, we've learned a lot because we've been here for like quite some
0: Oh,
1: years
0: you've
1: now.
0: copied our style.
1: Yes, because we liked it.
0: You like it, eh?
1: Yes. So we are expecting to win
0: To win.
1: this Monday,
0: Okay.
1: the Jollof competition. So the other countries should watch out
0: Watch
1: and they
0: out.
1: should be ready.
0: Wow. We
1: Yes.
0: should watch out. Your
1: Yes.
0: seniors.
1: Yes,
0: When it comes to
1: please.
0: jollof, we should watch out.
1: Yes.
0: Okay, we
1: We've
0: will
1: learned
0: watch out.
1: from the best, so.
0: You learn from the best. I like that. I like that. Osho, anything you want to say before we go?
2: Oh, like she said, we are coming to win this time. We are
0: So we
2: not
0: should watch
2: going
0: out.
2: to joke again.
0: Wow.
2: Yeah.
0: Do you believe what you just said?
2: Yes, I believe.
0: I like that. Okay, are you coming with some females from Gabon
2: Yes, please.
0: on Monday? Because I'll be
2: Yes.
0: inspecting. I have to inspect.
2: Yes, don't worry.
0: Okay. All right.
2: Just
0: Thank
2: come
0: you
2: on
0: so
2: Monday.
0: much. I'm excited because Monday, we are not just going to be performing. We're not just going to have Jollof Wars. There's also going to be beautiful Gabonese women, and they will be there. They will be dancing. There will be a display of culture as well. I can't wait to see you, Beatrice and Osho, on Monday. I'll be there from 6 a.m. I will be there from 6 a.m.
2: Okay.
0: So I'll see you guys on Monday. And thank you so much for passing through. Congratulations in advance.
2: Thank you.
0: We've just got a minute to 4 p.m., guys. Easy Talk is coming up. Let's enjoy this one from, what's the name of the artist again?
2: Loiseau Ra.
0: Loiseau Ra.
2: Yeah.
0: And Shatawale, they call it Millions. We'll be back.

0: KD and Sark out here with this one. IDK. Isn't that, I don't know. All right, let me get into today's situation. Hi, Easy Talk. My partner and I have been together for 2 years, and whenever we go out, she always expects me to pick up the check. Nanka. Over the past few months, her orders have gotten increasingly expensive, while I've been trying to keep my spending modest. Last night, we were out at a nice restaurant, and the bill came to a total I simply couldn't cover. When I quietly pulled her aside and admitted that I was low on cash until my salary hits later this week, I expected us to split it for her to cover dinner just this once. Instead, she opened her handbag, pulled out the full amount in cash, and handed it to me, not to pay the bill, but as a loan. She explicitly told me that as the man, I still needed to pay for the date, so I should take her money now and transfer it back to her with interest on payday. I felt completely humiliated, Nipiska, sitting at the table borrowing money from my own partner just to maintain the appearance of paying for her meal. When I confronted her about how absurd the setup was, she brushed it off and said she was just being a supportive partner. How do I handle a partner who treats our relationship like a microfinance scheme? And am I wrong for feeling insulted by her offer? Ladies and gentlemen, Easy Talk.
1: 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Let's spark some lively discussions on 3FM Drive.
2: Now, the next part is very important.
1: Easy Talk.
2: Send a message.
1: Your voice matters. Join the debate with today's hot question.
0: All right. Abba! Neke.
3: Wabba!
4: Afro Connect Spirit.
3: That's
0: Afro
3: on energy.
0: Spirit. Yeah, I won't say that again. Wow, I like it.
3: Yeah, man.
0: Anyways, I'm gonna start with Oliver.
3: Trig. This letter is. It's concerning. Like this, there's so much in here.
0: Yeah,
3: and today I took my time to jot some things down. So the first thing that bothers me is the notion that it's because we are in a relationship. Whenever we go out, the man is supposed to cover the bill. I think it's something we need to teach these women that it's not always that we have money. Sometimes we do these things just to make you also feel good about yourself. Mm. But it is not, or make the relationship feel good. It's not always that we are in the capacity to handle all of these things. So if you call for the date, be willing at least to settle the bill.
0: Or part of it.
3: And let us tell you, oh, don't, I will. Mm. You get me? That's the first part. That's just not even part of this
4: small
3: one.
4: Small note.
3: See, so first thing is the loan with interest bit. It's concerning. If somebody really truly cares and they really want to be of help, what they would rather do is either help you pay or cover the bill. Because it's not like this is like a first time this is happening. Every time we go out, I sort the bill out and all of that. But this time I'm in a fix. Mm-hmm. And I say, oh, today dear, I lock small. And the ideology with which I come is, oh, help me pay this. And you are giving me money as a loan. Not even take and pay. you are lending the money to me.
0: Yeah.
3: Which is, it's for me, it is, it's concerning.
0: Mm.
3: Second thing here is, I don't think this guy has a problem with taking the money. I don't think he has a problem. It's the, what the money symbolizes. That
0: what do you think it symbolizes?
3: It's a loan.
0: But it's a loan.
3: Yeah, like,
0: but there's nothing wrong with taking a loan.
3: No, there's nothing wrong with taking a loan from your partner. But the circumstances of the lending is not it doesn't sit well.
0: Okay.
3: The circumstances surrounding the lending, yeah, it doesn't sit well at all. And there are values, I think there's a bit of values at play here. That whole conversation, I think they need to sit down and have that conversation. The guy needs to lead it, because it's a different thing if we go out every time and it keeps recurring. This is something, and I probably might have had that conversation with you, that I want to try and keep my expenditure, you know, a bit on the low, because maybe I'm saving towards a goal. And if this happens for the first time and all you have to say is, oh, I'm lending you the money so you can pay me back later, let's sit down and draw the values. How often do we go out?
0: Mm.
3: And when we go out, how is it going to go? Am I the one paying? Are you the one paying? Who calls for the dates? And if we do, where are we going? What is the expenditure limit?
0: Okay.
3: Like, all those things need to be, that all that conversation need to be had.
0: Yeah.
3: Once you are having this kind of problem with this girl. So for me, I think, sincerely speaking, he needs to sit, like we always see, lack of communication. This is a conversation. You're supposed to have this conversation. Once this has arisen. Once this has arisen, we need to have that conversation. So yeah, that's all I'll say for now.
0: All right, Aki, thank you. Jane.
4: Trig, this lady is not the man. Is not the lady for this man.
0: Okay.
4: Because I feel like she's extravagant, and that's what and who she is. She's not willing to step down off those high horses. She's a high spender.
0: Mm-hmm.
4: So this, if he's not up to that standard, he should drop her. Because which woman who loves a man would not understand when the man tells her, oh, we're spending too much, let's tone down. You order and you can't even eat. You are inconsiderate. Mm-hmm. There are women who are like that. They are so used to a certain kind of life, or want to keep up to some expectations for the gram and all of that. So they don't really care about a lot of things. And he needs to check that.
0: Mm.
4: If that is how she is, it may be like she has genuine concerns for being that way. But then his budget is not up to that standard of living. So he should advise himself. And for all you know, her saying she's been a supportive partner, it could be valid in her eyes, because to her, the standard she has is that a man should pay.
0: She's been a supportive partner.
4: Yes, by saving his face.
0: Oh, okay.
4: Yeah, at the date. Mm. You get me? So she too, her explanation of that would be not disgracing him because he couldn't foot the bill. And that's her valid reason.
0: Yeah.
4: That's why I'm saying she has her own inclinations to how a relationship is. And that's flawed, if I would say. That's how she is. Mm. And it's very flawed. But it's not up to him to talk him out, to talk her out of it. He should just advise himself and move on from her.
0: All right. So advise yourself and move on from her. Oliver is also saying communication should go on. You guys should be able to discuss this thing. I have this. There's a follow up question.
3: Okay.
0: When you look at from the angle of the girl giving the money.
3: Mm-hmm.
0: And saying it's a loan. I want to understand. I don't want to conclude with what Jane said. It could be, what was the tonation? What was the tone? Did she say it playfully? Did she mean that she would take it back? I mean, women give money all the time and say, this one is a loan, I'll collect my thing, and they never collect it. Is it one of those?
4: I don't think
0: why should a guy have a problem with paying back if he's responsible?
4: I don't think it was playful, number one. Even if it were, this is someone who has incessantly gone out with you mm-hmm. and left you to foot bills. You keep telling her it's a little bit above budget for you, but she still keeps spending not below, but on the same level or even more. She's unapologetically extravagant.
0: Jane, don't you think the guy is to blame for this?
4: For still being with her and indulging or engaging in it.
0: Well, I disagree with not being with her.
4: Okay.
0: I think he should correct it.
3: You see, you may have a point. That's where the communication comes in.
0: Mm.
3: You have to, correction would stem from communication.
0: Yes.
3: So if you are allowing it, expect more of it.
0: Yeah.
3: Basically.
0: Yes.
3: If you're allowing it, expect more of it. Once you feel like it is going above your expense, make it clear.
4: Yeah.
3: You know, make it clear that, oh, this time, it's not like I enjoy spoiling you, but there must be a limit to it.
4: Yeah. Does he?
0: or if she brings something up, like maybe can we go?
4: Then you shoot it down.
0: Yeah, then yeah, you shoot it down or change the location. Because Charlie, everywhere and it's cost.
4: Exactly. So
0: you can decide to go. I think yesterday I was reading a tweet. Do we still say tweet? I was reading an X.
4: We can't change something.
0: And somebody said, when I go out with you on a first date, we must be able to eat fufu. You must chew meat, break their bones, and before I know that you are for real.
4: You are a real one. Yeah. Oh, I think I know who put that up.
0: I think it was manifest.
4: Yeah.
0: I think manifest.
4: So there's an earlier debate that people, if you're going on a first date, you don't order heavy food. Okay. You order like small chops and other things. Hey. Yes. And etiquette coaches alone.
3: Let's now
4: that's where manifest is. Continue the argument
3: I know a man on Instagram who will say, as a man, why are you ordering starters?
0: All right, guys, so I'm going to open the phone lines at this point. 0559-242-717, 0556-910-154, 0559-242-717, 0556-910-154. Do you think this guy should keep up with this girl or they should break up? Your girlfriend gives you money and says it's a loan. This thing, to me that part, so that's why I'm being careful.
4: Experience.
0: Hello.
5: Yep.
0: Let's hear you. Your name?
5: It's
0: Jigger. It's who, Jigger?
5: So this is Jigger, and I want to establish this on the basis of the fact that modern Gen Z relationship, man, is basically too symbiotic to actually be considered serious.
0: Okay, wow.
5: Yeah, like, too symbiotic.
0: I see. Jiga, there's a lot of noise where you are. I think I would have to pick another call. Hello.
6: Hello.
0: Yes. Good evening.
6: Fresh evening, Jake. Hey, I think that Bridie, he has to be very careful because such a woman, if you continue with her, those are the women that woman is casting on Kotia squeezes. Now a Kotia, but in all no on camp. Meanwhile, you are the man pushing. So, if my brother is ready and willing, say, in the future, no, the children will not see his effort, rather that of the woman. And the own to us, but say, on penny's idea, on to Nifu. This is Nene Dubem from Addis Ababa New Flyer Cards and Collections inside Atadeka.
0: All right, thanks for calling. Hello.
7: Trip Mandala.
0: Yes, sir.
7: This is Usukuna Boloku from Springtail.
0: Bolo.
7: Usukuna Boloku.
0: Let's hear you, my brother.
7: This matter is looking slightly like Oyawo Jatabiole.
0: Oh, Nubana. Oyawo Jatabiole.
7: Because I'm sure this guy has been, like, ladies usually want you to either upgrade from the basis you give them or you maintain it. And I'm sure he's tried to keep a particular impression in this girl's eyes for a very long time. You know, there are some guys who would want to show off, want to behave as if they have, even when maybe there are times where the girl wants to assist you. No, don't worry, that kind of vibe.
0: Mm-hmm.
7: So I'm sure maybe he has built that reputation in the girl's eyes to the extent that she now feels she has the right to put him on this track. This is not a transaction. It's a date the two of you has gone. Why should it be that even when he wants you to pay half of it, you are now giving him your terms and conditions? Please, this is not a good basis for the relationship. Like we always say on the show, whatever you condone today, be prepared for it times five when you are finally settled. So I don't think the mindset, you see, the mindset he has, she even wants interest on top of the money she's giving him.
0: Yeah.
7: I don't think she's doing him a favor. He needs to try to find a way to go on another date and pretend as if he doesn't have. If she repeats this again, then you could see that it's an attitudinal thing, and I'll advise him not to worry himself about it.
3: He wants to give another chance.
7: He should cut his coat according to his size. Find someone who will be more willing to understand.
0: All right. Okay. All right. Thanks for calling. All right. I've got another call here. Hello.
8: Hello.
0: Yes, sir.
8: Yeah, Trick.
0: Uh-huh.
8: Yeah, this is Steven from Abri Kokonu.
0: Okay. Steven, let's hear you.
8: If I'm the guy, I will advise myself, brother.
0: Okay.
8: Because one of my colleagues said something the last time I learned from him. He said, women gain when they are in a relationship and men lose when they are in a relationship. So meaning that the woman is trying to save her own. But the man should be spending his own. So he wants to be gaining always on the man. So the guy should be advisable.
0: Okay. Thank you so much. I'm going to pick two more calls at this point, and then we wrap this conversation up. We've just got a few minutes. 0559-242-717. 0556-910-154. But let me come to you guys in the studio. Let's quickly wrap this up. I like the angle Oliver took this from when he said, we tend to always say, it's like the man has to provide. And it's something we need to look at.
4: It's flawed.
0: Yeah. Is it flawed?
4: It is.
0: Or it must be flawed.
3: It must be.
0: Because I don't think it's flawed.
3: It's not flawed yet.
0: And you know what Jigga said? That, you know, relationships now are very symbiotic.
3: Mm.
0: It's true. It's true. I mean, some people in relationships where one person is benefiting and the other is not. You know, Charlie, it's sad.
3: It's sad. And to all, like, to the ladies, I think it's something that we need to drum it enough for them to understand. If I call for it, myself, personally, if anybody invites me for a date, I go knowing very well that I can foot the bill.
0: Yeah.
3: If anything arises, I can foot the bill. If I can't foot the bill, I won't come.
0: Yeah, just like me.
3: I won't come because I don't want to be caught in that space where it's like, hey, something happened before. This one says, don't be saying you don't get the money day, but oh yeah, transaction, the end.
0: Wow.
3: You don't say, oh, let me pay. I say, what are you saying? It's coming. Relax.
0: I see. All right. Okay, Jane, we're wrapping up.
4: Trig, I have gone on dates where I have paid. I have gone on dates where the man... Yeah.

by the court. As part of continuous efforts to clamp down on illicit online activities, the Ghana Police Service has for some time now observed a TikTok account under the name Ghana Jollof and insightful comments, as well as to publish false news, which is likely to cause fear and alarm. Police intelligence revealed the identity of the account owner to be Barbara Asantewa Kodua, believed to be domiciled in the United Kingdom. Over a period of time, Barbara Asantewa Kodua has used her social media platform to produce and

0: one race, 2 days, and one road to glory. On October 9th, we ride from Accra to Kwehu. On October 10th, from Kwehu to Kumasi. 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

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Hey, yo. 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My

0: good energy and the kind of vibes that gets you lit all evening long. 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The weekend has officially started. 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

92.7. And you know how we do it. In the next 2 hours, this is how it's going to feel like. 30 minutes uninterrupted music. We call it Feeling Good. From DJ Phil. We've got some surprise artists passing through. 8:30, make sure you check that out. 9 o'clock, Fresh Time and Played. We'll be introducing 2 new songs to you right here on Block Party. And then from 9, after the Fresh Time and Played, till 10 p.m., we take you to the club. We call it In The Club. So, hey, get your red cups ready. Get your blue cups ready. Get your white cups ready. Get your mugs and jugs ready, ladies and gentlemen. Except if you're driving. We've got craziness for you right now. Hey, yo, DJ Phil, take me there. I want to go there. What are we doing tonight? Let's go.

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Hey, Counsel Wagwan. Lawyer Sixtus is in the cut right now. You know you're in trouble when you're partying and your lawyer comes to wave his hand. Energy for energy. Turn up for turn up. Energy for energy.

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1: 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Hold on, yo. Then you say what now? Hey, what you say? What you say?